0: This is the John Tesh Radio Show on Omaha's greatest hits, 99.9 KGOR. My name is John Tesh. This is Intelligence for Your Life. We're going to talk about money. Did you know that just touching money can have a powerful effect on your behavior? So Miami University of Ohio found that touching actual cash, even $1 bills, increased people's testosterone and made them more likely to engage in risk-taking behavior. I know the feeling. So if you want to spend less, don't handle your money physically. But what about kids? A study in Scientific American found that a similar change happens in kids, even if they're too young to actually use money. The researchers discovered that kids as young as 3 became more selfish and less willing to help after they touched bills and coins. In the experiment they used, kids were asked to sort cash, buttons, or pieces of candy. Then afterward, they were given a bunch of stickers and told they could keep as many as they wanted and give some to the other kids who didn't participate. It turns out the kids who sorted money took more stickers for themselves and donated half as many stickers compared to the kids who sorted buttons or candy. So you know.
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0: 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It's all about pinpointing your energy drains, harnessing the things that help you move forward. We'll walk you through it next.

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1: Question for you, have you ever binge-watched a whole season of a TV show in one sitting? I got through one season of 24 that way. We now know it's because TV is one of the most addictive activities our brain can experience. So here's some science you can impress your friends. First, the moment a screen gets switched on, it activates your brain's orienting response that refers to your hardwired instinct to automatically focus on anything that's new in your environment. Like when you stare at a peaceful landscape and instantly notice an animal in the distance because it's the only thing that's moving. Cognitive psychologist Dr. Robert Potter says this is the brain's way of protecting us from potential threats. And because TV offers constantly changing sounds and images, your brain is going to find it impossible to ignore. And then, within 30 minutes of watching TV, your brain's emotional centers will kick in. That's according to a study in the Journal of Advertising Research. It's because most TV shows are designed to tap into our emotions. So over time, we'll experience an increase in mood-boosting endorphins, so we get emotionally hooked. And as far as your brain is concerned, switching off a favorite TV show can trigger powerful withdrawal symptoms that last for hours. That's why it's so easy to binge-watch an entire season in one sitting.
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0: 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Relax, unwind, and feel good tonight with Omaha's greatest hits and the John Tesh Radio Show. Question for you. Do you ever see somebody else do something embarrassing and you cringe as if it was happening to you? There's a name for this. It's vicarious embarrassment, and it's a sign that you're an empathetic person. It's a good thing. Relationship therapist Dr. Sherry Amatenstein says, the more compassionate you are, the more intensely you'll feel other people's embarrassment, and it has its root in the brain. What happens is two regions of the brain light up, one linked to empathy, one linked to pain. You may also start to sweat and blush, and it makes you feel as if what's happening to the woman who fell into the fountain while taking a selfie could easily have happened to you too. It's a there but for the grace of God go I moment. It means you're humble. It means you can put yourself in somebody else's shoe. It is vicarious embarrassment.
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0: 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From our pet intelligent files, our dogs are observant and they are excellent mimics, and they tend to model their behavior after our behavior to better fit into our lives. Listen to this. For example, according to certified dog behaviorist Russell Harstein, if you talk to your dogs, they may talk back. If you laugh when they speak or pet them, they'll continue the behavior because it's rewarding. Next, veterinarian Dr. Stephanie Liff says the most common adopted behavior involves sleeping patterns. So if you stay up half the night and sleep late, your dog will adopt a similar schedule. Our dogs also tend to mimic our moods and emotions. For example, they'll get excited when you're excited. They'll lie on the couch all day if you're sad or sick, and automatically dislike anybody you dislike. Dog behaviorist Harstein calls it emotional contagion. So whether you're calm and confident or hyper and anxious, your dog is going to behave likewise.
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0: 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All right, intelligent friends, get ready for a summer safety quiz. First of all, where is your risk of heat stroke the highest? What do you think? In the country or the city? The risk is greater in cities. In fact, the temperature can be up to 20 degrees hotter in cities than in more rural areas. That's because of all the concrete and asphalt. There's even a name for it, the urban heat island effect. Dr. Allison Kenward is a climate scientist, and she says paved surfaces hold on to heat and amplify it, making cities hotter. Even a dirt road is cooler than a paved road. And because asphalt and concrete store heat longer, nighttime temperatures are hotter too. So if you're stuck in a sweltering city, find a park. It'll be cooler. And one of the first symptoms, by the way, of heat stroke is leg cramps. It's a sign your electrolyte balance is off. So grab something like Gatorade or Pedialyte and drink it in air conditioning. I like Pedialyte better. There's no sugar in there. The next summer safety question, what's more likely to give you food poisoning at a cookout, the potato salad or the barbecue chicken? It actually is the chicken. Consumer Reports found that 97% of all raw chicken is contaminated with harmful bacteria. So if it's not cooked properly, right, it can definitely make us sick. But foods made with mayo are a lot safer because it's pasteurized and contains enough vinegar to stave off the bacteria.
1: It's intelligence for your life.
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John Tesh. Thank you for joining us for more Intelligence for Your Life on Omaha's greatest hits, 99.9 KGOR. My name is John Tesh, and you are plugged into Intelligence for Your Life. Let's talk headaches for a moment, the big ones. For your migraines, now doctors are saying you should be getting more folate, which, by the way, is a B vitamin. You can get it from lentils, chickpeas, asparagus, avocados, and fortified cereals even. According to the Journal of Frontiers in Nutrition, don't miss this, people who got 500 micrograms of folate per day reduced their migraine risk by a full 35%. This is because folate tamps down an amino acid that contributes to migraines by triggering blood vessel damage and constriction. To get that amount of folate, you would need a 1/2 cup of cooked spinach, 1/4 cantaloupe, 1/2 cup of cooked lentils, and 5 spears of asparagus. Or talk to your doctor about...

0: greatest hits, 99.9 KGOR. I'm John Tesh. This is Intelligence for Your Life. All right, my friends, if your boss texts you at 9 p.m., you may soon have the legal right to ignore it. Michigan may become the first U.S. state with a right to disconnect law. The Workplace Employee Boundaries Act would mean workers are not required to respond to calls, texts, or emails outside of working hours. Of course, if you're on call or it's an emergency, that doesn't count. But a typo in your PowerPoint does not constitute an emergency. And if the boss does contact you, they could be fined. Although it's a new concept here with our always-on culture, it's already taken hold all over the world. France, Italy, Portugal, Spain, Australia, and dozens of countries in South America and Africa have policies in place. And Canada's Ontario province has had a right to disconnect law for years. So do these policies make a difference? Yeah, a big difference. After Australia rolled out its law, 77% of employees reported immediate improvements in work-life balance and mental health. A European study found that 92% of workers at companies with disconnection policies reported a healthy work-life balance. Without these protections, 81% of workers say they suffer from email-related anxiety and regularly lose sleep over after-hours messages.
1: Intelligence for Your Life.
0: And coming up, we'll teach you how to break the ice during a new conversation by knowing the best kind of eye contact and how to hold a drink.
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for listening to Omaha's greatest hits, 99.9 KGOR and the John Tesh Radio Show. All right, my intelligent friends, would you like to build up the courage to talk to anybody, anytime, about anything? Here we go with some great strategies proven to help from human behavior expert Vanessa Van Edwards, who wrote the book Captivate, The Science of Succeeding with People. First, to break the ice with somebody you find attractive, make eye contact and then hold it while you smile and wave hello or make a cheers gesture with your drink. Van Edwards says the biggest mistake people make is quickly glancing away from somebody they like to avoid being obvious. But that's often interpreted as you're not at all interested or you lack confidence. Holding eye contact shows you notice them, which can be endearing. And if they smile back, that's an invitation to walk up and say hello. Next, how do you break the ice at a networking event where you don't know anybody? Position yourself near a high traffic area like the bar or the entrance. In experiments, Van Edwards found the top networkers, the ones who had the best time and made the most contacts, they stood right where people exit the bar. It's an easy place to strike up conversations and you have a constant stream of new people to meet, right? But when you meet them, don't launch directly into an elevator pitch. That'll make you look desperate. Instead, ask questions that show interest, like, what brings you to this event? Anything like that. Research shows people will be more interested in you if they feel you're genuinely interested in them. That works every time. Here's that great book again. Captivate, The Science of Succeeding with People.

99.9 KGOR, Omaha's greatest hits and intelligence for your life. Picking you up, making you feel good, this is the John Tesh Radio Show. All right, ladies, it is time once and for all for some guy speak translation. So here's what a man says, ladies, and what he really means. This is according to author Madison Perry, who wrote Available, a memoir of a nice guy in the dating world. So what does it mean when a guy says, hey, thanks for helping me with that spreadsheet. I owe you a dinner. Perry says it means I'm asking you out in a very safe way so I won't feel rejected if you don't take me up on my offer. And what does it mean when a guy says to you, no, I insist on paying for dinner. You can get the check the next time. Translation, I'm a gentleman, but I also just confirmed that I will be asking you out again. Again, this is from the book, Available.

0: 99.9 KGOR. Relax, unwind, and feel good tonight with Omaha's greatest hits and the John Tesh Radio Show. Time for some pet intelligence here on the John Tesh program. Here we go with the pros and the cons of letting your pet sleep in your bed. Pro, Dr. Natalie Dotovich is with the National Sleep Foundation. She says humans feel vulnerable when they're sleeping, so having an animal nearby can make us feel more secure. Pets also lower our blood pressure and calm our nerves, so we have an easier time drifting off. 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On the relationship front, animals can create a physical barrier between you, so you're less likely to kiss and cuddle each other and more likely to cuddle your pet. 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Few things to consider.
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0: John Tesh Radio Show is on 99.9 KGOR. Welcome to Intelligence for Your Life. I'm John Tesh with you, and if life has been feeling like running on a hamster wheel recently, I have a fix. I have a mindset shift. Scientists say hamsters may actually enjoy this. Researchers found that wild mice voluntarily run on exercise wheels. They just get on there. They're just running and running and going nowhere. This suggests that behavior is not due to stress or boredom. It might be for fun. One biology professor even compared it to a dog having zoomies. The next time you feel like you're the one running on a hamster wheel, remember that animals do it for fun, and maybe you can too.
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0: You know that chemical that turns the water purple when you pee in the pool?
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0: This is the John Tesh Radio Show on Omaha's greatest hits, 99.9 KGOR. Question for you. Did you wear hand-me-downs when you were growing up? Back then, it was embarrassing, right? Not anymore. Now it's the hottest trend on the playground. And we see it in our family with our grandkids. Experts say today's parents are behind the booming market for secondhand children's clothing, and their kids are wearing clothes that are decades older than they are. In fact, the World Economic Forum predicts secondhand children's clothing will be the fastest growing part of the resale fashion industry. Parents are hunting for used clothing on resale apps, social media, and in thrift stores. And some are scoring designer kids' clothing for a fraction of the original price. But it's about more than saving money. A lot of parents say older clothing is often made with higher quality natural fabrics. Clothes are also more unique, so your kid doesn't show up to school wearing the same thing as all the other kids. Another reason this trend is taking off, you probably guessed it, it's nostalgia. Millennial parents are dressing their children in styles that remind them of their own childhoods, from the 1980s, 1990s, sometimes from the 1960s. Psychologist Dr. Shira Schuster says, nostalgia, it creates an emotional connection. And siblings often feel closer to each other or their parents when they share clothing.
1: Intelligence for your life.
0: Just ahead. What do you want first? The good news or the bad news? Next time you come across that question, I have research from UC Riverside about which news we should always share first.
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24: 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Oh,

0: Thanks for listening to Omaha's greatest hits, 99.9 KGOR and the John Tesh Radio Show. I'm sure at some time you've asked somebody, what do you want first, the good news or the bad news? Well, a study in the journal Personality and Social Psychology has now found most people do start with the good news first. I would. We think hearing something positive might soften the blow. Researchers call it, quote, priming emotion protection. Fancy way of saying, maybe the bad news won't be so awful if I ease into it. But according to new research from UC Riverside, we should always share the bad news first, because if you share the good news first, the person receiving it won't be able to fully absorb what you're saying because their stress hormones will spike as they dread that bad news that's up next. However, don't miss this. By sharing bad news first, the recipient will be better able to focus on the good and actually hear what you're saying, because they won't be freaking out about what's coming next. Give the bad news first.
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Plenty of feel-good music, Omaha's greatest hits, and helpful hints, too, here on the John Tesh Radio Show. Time for some more brain food intel. If you need to make sure you remember to do something, try this process. It comes from Mark McDaniel from the Memory Learning Lab at Washington University. First, say it loud several times and link it to an activity you normally do. So let's say you need to buy a birthday gift for your friend Katie. Say out loud, after I get lunch, I'm going to buy a gift for Katie. And when you repeat what you need to remember, visualize it too. So if it's buy a birthday gift for Katie, you visualize Katie opening your gift. McDaniel says, not only does this get you to pay attention, but linking the task to a daily activity cements it in your brain so you won't have to rely on writing yourself a note. Again, to remember something, say it out loud several times and then visualize yourself doing it.

0: 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I'm John Tesh. This is Intelligence for Your Life. Are you like me? You sometimes wake up with a Charlie horse or a cramp in your calf in the middle of the night. It's painful, right? Okay, next time it happens, try to relax your leg, even though you're in enormous agony, and then pinch the fleshy area between your nose and your upper lip with your thumb and index finger for 30 seconds. Pinch the fleshy area between your nose and your upper lip with your thumb and index finger for 30 seconds. According to acupressure practitioners, this is called an acupinch. And activating that area boosts circulation in your lower extremities, which can get you past the Charlie horse faster. And then relaxing your leg, if you can, is going to help cut next day's soreness. Because not stretching or flexing reduces stress on already cramping muscles, and it leads to less muscle damage and a shorter recovery time.
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0: 101.9 KGOR, Omaha's greatest hits and intelligence for your life. Picking you up, making you feel good, this is the John Tesh Radio Show. I think the judges would agree this is the headline of the day, on the radio show at least. What makes men crave red meat? It's women. Listen, a new study, we're studying everything now. A new study published in the journal Food Quality and Preference finds that images of attractive women leave men craving beef and pork. For the research, scientists tracked nearly 2,000 men and women in the U.S., U.K., and Australia to discover the effect of advertising on red meat consumption. Like in those burger commercials where a woman eats a double bacon cheeseburger. Well, it seems these ads work big time. They make men want to flex their masculinity by sinking their teeth into red meat. Marketing professors at Monash University and the University of Technology say this is about signaling status. And few things say, I'm a powerful, red-blooded man, than a thick, juicy steak. And this is apparently rooted in evolution. Cavemen consumed meat in order to be strong, healthy, and powerful enough to survive harsh environments. And royalty and the nobility, they also consumed meat because it signified wealth. And now modern-day marketing is manipulating men by tapping into these evolutionary cues, and they are selling a whole lot of red meat.
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give your bank account a break with the $1,000 Great Gas Giveaway. 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

0: picking you up, making you feel good. 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I'm John Tesh with Intelligence for Your Health here on the program. I hadn't heard this life hack before. Check it out. If you keep waking up to use the bathroom, and I'm there at least two nights a week, the experts say eat more almonds because they're packed with magnesium. So research at UCLA found that the magnesium mineral will help relax the muscles controlling the bladder and urethra, so they're less likely to spasm and wake you up as your bladder fills. It turns out 30 raw or dry roasted almonds a day gives you 100 milligrams of magnesium, and that can cut your bathroom wake-ups in half and boost sleep quality by 55%. If you think there's something more serious going on, of course, you have to contact your doctor.
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0: And coming up, GLP-1 weight loss drugs are changing women's careers and relationships for the better. I'll share a new Harvard study with you next.

0: 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For my health and wellness files, we now know being on a weight loss drug could be good for your career and your love life. A new Harvard study finds that women who were out of work before starting GLP-1 medications were 27% more likely to land a job within 18 months of their weight loss. That's compared to those who weren't taking the medications, of course. And single women who began GLP-1 treatment were nearly 30% more likely to be in a relationship or living with a partner by the end of the study. For men, the positive effects for GLP-1s on their job search and love life were much smaller because men aren't held to the same beauty standards as women. Harvard economist Rebecca Diamond led the research. She says the pattern does make sense to her. A lot of life's biggest moments depend on first impressions, from job interviews to meeting somebody new. And research has shown there is a weight bias, especially for women. We've always known this. There is one catch: the price. Roughly 40% of GLP-1 users are paying about $300 out of pocket every month, which means these societal benefits often depend on your bank account.
1: Now that's intelligence for your life.
0: And coming up, why is it that people who are obsessed with lawn care tend to be healthier than most?
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This is the John Tesh Radio Show on Omaha's greatest hits, 99.9 KGOR. Okay, so raise your hand if you find mowing the yard a chore and you dread it, or you hire somebody else to do it. Well, for some people, we now know lawn care has become an obsession. The goal? Having the best looking grass in the neighborhood. Lawn lovers, these people, tend to work on their yards up to 12 hours a week, some of them, often mowing the grass twice. They want to make sure every blade is the same length, even resorting to cutting stray blades by hand or plucking individual blades that don't match the rest of them. Some of these meticulous lawn people have been known to use a shop vac to remove sand, twigs, and leaves that dare to touch their grass. I don't see anything wrong with that. So-called lawn obsessives train their dogs to go only in designated areas. And after a barbecue or backyard party, some of these lawn obsessives even fluff their grass with a leaf blower. David Tirpak is a psychologist and also a lawn lover, by the way. He says this type of behavior can be a major stress reliever because studies show an organic chemical found in freshly cut grass makes people feel happy and relaxed. It affects the amygdala and hippocampus, the emotional and memory parts of our brain, and cuts production of the stress hormone cortisol. What do you think? Is this story describing you right now or somebody you know? Do you have the best lawn on the block? Upload a photo at facebook.com/John Tesh. Let us know how

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0: the day. It may not sound like much, but do that day in and day out, and you could gain 11 pounds in a year easily. Always remember, the research from University of Florida, chronic stress is going to activate weight gain.
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0: 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Relax, unwind, and feel good tonight with Omaha's greatest hits and the John Tesh Radio Show. I think you'd like this piece from our health and wellness file. It's, you know, having good posture, we now know, does more than make you look taller and more on the ball. It can also help us fight off fatigue and boost our mood. So follow me here. Cornell researchers found that sitting up straight for just 60 seconds will increase productivity and alertness by more than 55%. This is because slouching, it compresses blood vessels in the chest and abdomen, reducing the flow of blood to the brain and making us feel tired. It also makes it harder for our lungs to expand, so our breathing becomes more shallow because our lungs are restricted. That means we're taking in less oxygen, we feel lethargic. But sitting up straight increases circulation, allows us to breathe more deeply, and boosts energy and focus. Stand up straight. Also, check this out. Researchers at New Zealand's University of Auckland studied adults prone to depression. Half the group was asked to sit up straight and crunch numbers for 5 minutes, while the others were just asked to crunch the numbers. The result? Those who could sit any way they wanted exhibited 122% more fatigue than those who sat up straight. That's because upright posture helps stimulate the production of hormones by the thyroid gland, which raises energy levels and helps prevent the negative, repetitive thoughts that can lead to depression. It's all by standing up tall.
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0: you for spending your evening with the John Tesh Radio Show on Omaha's greatest hits, 99.9 KGOR. Let's take a moment and talk about self-awareness or self-diagnosis in this case. And right now we're talking about depression. As it turns out, just because a person is not sad doesn't mean they're not depressed. The latest research tells us that half of people suffering from depression feel more angry and irritable than anything else. In fact, those emotions are actually indicative of somebody who's more severely depressed. This is according to psychiatrist Dr. Philip Muskin from Columbia University Medical Center. For example, a person will start an argument at the drop of a hat, like right when they walk in the door from work. Or they'll find themselves getting really irritated at small things, like spilling a little of their coffee. They're easily set off by things like this. If any of this sounds familiar to you or a loved one, you gotta seek counseling because, as it turns out, 80% of people with clinical depression do respond to treatment. And that's the good news here.
1: The one show that millennials and boomers can both agree on. The John-

0: you up, making you feel good. This is the John Tesh Radio Show on Omaha's greatest hits, 99.9 KGOR. Get ready for another episode of the Exercise Report here on the Intelligence for Your Life program. Did you know that seemingly small and insignificant amounts of movement matter big time? The Journal of the American Heart Association now saying that just 5 extra minutes of exercise will help lower your blood pressure. And the daily decision to take the stairs can also have a big impact. Research shows we burn about 20 times more calories going upstairs than walking on flat ground. Even going downstairs, we burn roughly 5 times more calories because of a muscle being worked to slow our body's descent. And don't worry if you need to hold the handrails going up or down. The Journal of Applied Physiology says by getting your arms involved, you maximize the muscle mass used and increase your power output.
1: Now that's intelligence for your life.
0: Coming up, we're going to tell you about fexting. Fexting is fighting over text, and it has a bad reputation. New research says it might actually be useful. A review of 15 different studies on the topic surprised researchers, and I'll share all the data with you next.

0: Nothing says summer like a cooler full of melted ice, warm soda, and questionable potato salad.
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0: 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I'm John Tesh. This is Intelligence for Your Life.
1: You know, relationship advice has always been pretty clear on this one. Don't fight over text. It's too easy to be misunderstood, and you can't hear the tone of the person's voice or see their body language. But new research in the Journal of Social and Personal Relationships says texting, fighting over text, isn't any worse than fighting in real life. The researchers reviewed more than a dozen studies comparing face-to-face arguments with disagreements over text, email, phone calls, and video chats. Their finding? There was no meaningful difference between in-person and digital arguments. There are actually a few advantages to texting. For example, not having to respond immediately can help some people avoid saying things they'll regret or shutting down entirely in the heat of the moment. It's why the lead researcher from the University of Montreal says the best approach may be a mix of both. Start a difficult conversation digitally if that feels easier, but if things get heated, put a pin in it until you can talk in person. There's also a practical bonus. You can go back and reread the exchange when you're calmer, and that can help you pinpoint where your communication actually broke down.
2: Intelligence for Your Life.
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0: 99.9 KGOR. Plenty of feel-good music, Omaha's greatest hits, and helpful hints, too, here on the John Tesh Radio Show. Well, moms, looks like you're holding all the power right now. We now know that moms are the most influential and valuable half of the population in the eyes of marketers. This is according to new data from the Pew Research Center. Listen, the videos moms post on social media, say with tips and tricks for raising kids and running a household, they tend to be among the most watched online. Also, the Pew researchers found that millennial moms are 16 to 20% more likely than any other generation to regularly be asked for their opinions on new products, particularly clothing items, groceries, and home goods. And whether they're asked or not, a new study finds that most young mothers will offer their advice about products to friends and family at least 10 times a month on average. The upshot, researchers now describe millennial mothers as, quote, natural brand evangelists who are highly coveted by businesses and marketers.
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0: 99.9 KGOR, Omaha's greatest hits and intelligence for your life. Picking you up, making you feel good, this is the John Tesh Radio Show. Here's a conversation starter for you. Did you know that for women expecting babies in the spring and summer, hot weather can lead to early births? UCLA researchers looked at 56 million births in the U.S. over a 20-year span. They found that birth rates were 5% higher on days when temperatures were over 90 degrees Fahrenheit. And those early births happened 6 days earlier than they would have otherwise. The researchers have concluded that hot weather leads to the premature birth of about 25,000 babies a year because heat can cause cardiovascular stress in pregnant women and increases levels of the hormone oxytocin, both of which can induce labor.
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0: John Tesh. Thank you for joining us for more Intelligence for Your Life on Omaha's greatest hits, 99.9 KGOR. Welcome back to Intelligence for Your Life. And studies show we feel more depressed on Mondays than any other day of the week. Here are some reasons why. First, if you work weekdays, then weekends represent freedom from structure and the ability to do whatever you like, whenever you like. But family therapist Beck Stumpig says when Monday rolls around, people feel frustrated when their lives flip from freedom to responsibility. Mondays are also considered transition days. Clinical psychologist John Mayer says it's psychologically difficult to transition from a relaxed mindset to a more serious one. We humans are wired to dislike change. We also don't like the unknown. And on Mondays, you have no idea what kind of challenges you're going to face at work. And the stress of the work week, it's looming. By the time Thursday rolls around, your attention is already on the weekend again, and that's associated with positive thoughts. Agree? Disagree? Email me, john@tesh.com.
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0: John Tesh Radio Show is on 99.9 KGOR. Welcome back to Intelligence for Your Life. John Tesh with you. And do you like binge watching like I do? Well, did you know it can affect our sleep? And not just because we may stay up longer to watch just one more episode. Even when binge watchers get an adequate amount of sleep, they still end up tossing and turning more than those who don't binge watch. What's going on? Well, first of all, this study was done by the University of Michigan. They found the average binge watching session lasts roughly 3 hours and 8 minutes. And binge watchers are 98% more likely to say they suffer from poor sleep quality, having daytime fatigue, restless sleep, and feeling more alert before actually falling asleep. And you know what? We can blame all the cliffhangers, because bingeable shows often end with cliffhangers, and that lack of closure not only makes us want to keep watching, it keeps our mind racing, doesn't it? The researchers say many times binge watchers experience a racing heart, or they lie awake thinking about their show and what might happen. So what is the fix on this? Well, the researchers are smart enough to not just say, hey, stop binge watching. So they are, instead, recommending that we try binge watching earlier in the evening, so we're not tossing and turning all strung out over the latest cliffhanger.
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1: Hi, it's Christina. I am low-key cracking up that about half of Americans still use their parents' place as a personal storage unit. I think it's funny how millennials and, you know, Gen Z are like, you know, look at these boomers and all their collections of stuff. Dude, your collection is over their house. I hear the

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1: 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In 2005, which is about 20 years ago, we spoke 16,000 words a day. Now we're at 12, believe it or not.

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1: I think Mike Love remains the final Beach Boy. Am I right? Well, besides John Stamos. Do we count him now?

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1: Well, the good news is Tom Cruise is currently writing the script for Top Gun 3, so that means we don't have to wait another 35 years. I probably wouldn't be around to see it. And if I did, I maybe wouldn't be able to see it. I don't know. Anyways, it's in production right now. Of course,

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1: Hey, hey, it's Christina. All right, so do you remember the movie Back to the Future? It made me wonder if I could do some time travel. I don't know if Elon Musk hit me up and was like, Christina, where you want to go? The future or the past? Neither? I don't know. How about you?

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1: Hi, it's Christina. Okay, so let's talk about time travel. Would you want to go to the future or back into time?
2: Ooh, would I rather use time travel to go back or go forward? Mm-hmm. Well, since I'm very well in depth on the flux capacitor, I'm going to go in the future, man. I want to see flying cars. I want to see how rich I'm going to be or poor.
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Oh, this is such a sweet hookup. 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
1: I don't know. 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So should I be surprised that a third of us only shower every other day? 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
1: Hey, hey, it is Christina. And hey, are you looking to meet some friends? 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
1: Hi, Kelly. You've got some great news for me. What's going on?
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1: Oh, what's going on? Kelsey, you've got some great news. 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

0: It's David and Meredith in the morning.
1: On 99.9 KGOR. Okay, David, I am going through these headlines, and this one grabbed me, especially with I had a couple of family losses this summer.
0: I'm sorry.
1: It's okay, man. It's the big bummer summer, but we're getting through it. A survey of 1,200 U.S. adults found that 49% of Americans would rather inherit nothing than manage a relative's possessions.
0: Are you kidding? That's half of us? That's crazy.
1: Just 20% would choose to inherit everything a loved one owns. Meanwhile, 51% prefer receiving only a few meaningful items. That's how I am. I don't need everything, but there are certain items that, if up for grabs,
0: yeah,
1: I would throw my name in the ring, right? But they said that the clutter frustration runs high. 65% of us feel frustrated by home organization weekly, and 45 of us say we have completely run out of space. So this goes back to that show we both watched and liked.
0: Yeah.
1: Swedish Death Cleaning. You have to look this thing up, you guys. It changed like my thought process, and I think so many people's thought process on preparing for what if something happens to you. Who has to go through all of your stuff?
0: Yeah.
1: It's all of our stuff.
0: So it's so funny you bring this up, because Mrs. Jones and I have a huge project which involved totes and moving things and storage units while it's being worked on. And I've said it 1,000 times, like, our boys do not want to go through some of these bins or drawers or closets full of stuff. And when you think about it that way, it makes a huge difference. And the fact that half of us are like, you know what? No, I don't want to go through that.
1: And how about this? You said half of us don't want to. 60% of us have already had to do this.
0: Yeah.
1: And 56% of those said managing the belongings made grieving that much harder.
0: I'm not kidding you. I did this yesterday at a text to my family. I said, this was in Dad's room for decades, and my dad passed years ago. Does anybody want this?
1: Oh my gosh, is that a pipe?
0: No, it's like,
1: is it just an Italian horn?
0: It's big. It's a horn with some sort of like pewter deer on it or something. Come to find out, it's worth a few bucks. It's worth like, you know, between $100 and $300. But I'm like, guys, this has been hanging in a room for years. Does anybody want it?
1: Any takers?
0: My brother was so funny. That's a hard no. He's doing some of that cleaning.
1: Let me tell you, though, when you are going through these items, it's like the guilt of getting rid of it, because it feels like, I don't care about my parent. Let's just get rid of all their stuff. But things mean different things. Like, my items are precious.
0: Yeah.
1: It means nothing to my family when I'm gone. They're like, get rid of all this stuff.
0: Yes.
1: So watch that show if you can. And also, what's the craziest thing you found in the inherited items?
0: Yeah.
1: In this study, there was a bale of cotton signed by John Wayne. And
0: okay,
1: there was Roman artifacts from 300 AD.
0: All right.
1: That's pretty cool.
0: Well, that's the thing. There's also hidden collectibles in there. Mm-hmm. So you are torn. Love to hear from you guys this morning. Hit the mic on the iHeartRadio talkback line and talk back to the show.
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1: On 99.9 KGOR. All right. Just a refresher, that survey came out that said almost 50% of Americans would rather inherit nothing than deal with their relatives' belongings. We asked you guys, what's the coolest thing or the most meaningful thing you have found if you've gone through this process,
2: yeah,
1: which 60% of us have. And we got a text. They didn't sign their name, but thank you for the text. I have a brother that died in 2001, and I never knew where he was buried. My dad passed away in 2016. And after I started going through his things, I saw a handwritten letter from an uncle drawing out exactly where my brother was buried. It was the coolest thing I have ever found. Isn't that awesome?
0: That's a case where it's absolutely worth it to go through that stuff, but it is so difficult. We really appreciate it. Thank you for holding, sir. You said you have a suggestion for this?
3: Morning, David. This is Paul giving you a call on family possessions.
0: Yeah, love to hear it.
3: I keep with me the one most valuable family possession that I can hold, and that is their memory.
0: Oh.
3: That does not take up space, and it goes with you everywhere.
1: And it's priceless.
0: I love it. Thank you, Paul.
3: You're welcome, guys.
0: See ya. So when you go to those huge storage units, 500 units deep,
1: look at all the memories.
0: This is just a good feeling I have for $48 a month.
1: Wow. Where's that place?
0: Oh, is that cheap?
1: Yes. Even the most basic unit right now is $200.
0: Oh, my gosh.
1: A month.
0: Listen to me. I'm just back in my day. You could use your friend's garage.
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1: We're just trying to remember where we left our sunglasses.
0: On our head. 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
1: All right, we're getting great texts about, we'll do this one more, about going through your family's estate.
2: That's right.
1: And all the stuff you got to go through. What are some cool items that really surprised you, or maybe the weirdest thing?
2: This article said that among the people they polled to find out, 50% of us would rather inherit nothing than deal with our relatives' stuff. The coolest thing found, a bale of cotton signed by John Wayne, and then Roman artifacts from the 300 AD.
1: Well,
2: that's pretty cool.
1: Some of those might be worth something, but that's, you know, it's shocking when you go look up the value of things. You're like, oh my gosh, this is from the 50s. It's next to nothing.
2: $12. Also, whatever you make on some of these items, you're going to spend in dumpsters, shipping. Yes. It's all the drama. All the drama.
1: Do I want someone in my house from Facebook Marketplace looking at this weird Viking horn?
2: Right.
1: I don't think so.
2: I have a quick text here. Chris Reed says, the strangest thing we inherited was a blacksmith anvil. Fortunately, we got my husband's brother to take it when we moved.
1: Thank you, brother.
2: Imagine the cost of moving an anvil if it's like a weight-based mover company.
1: Oh, my gosh. That's like a cartoon thing you leave.
2: Oh, I love it. And it's probably super sentimental, and it came down through the family. But you're like, where am I going to put? Does it go with my aesthetic here?
1: Yes.
2: An anvil.
1: Going through the stuff, we realized almost half of you out there are like, you know what? Keep it. I don't want to go through the junk when it comes to your family's estate. Hey!
3: Well, my father died back a few years ago. He was my stepfather. I lost my mother when I was very young, and pictures were never in our house. But as I was going through his house, I found the only baby picture of me with my mother.
2: Okay, that's awesome.
1: So were you a cute kid?
3: No cuter than I am today.
2: Adorable. Oh, man, that's priceless, yeah, dude.
3: It took me a minute to figure out who it was, but once I did, I was, like, overwhelmed with emotion.
1: Well, that's a good one. There's a reason to be one of the 60% that's going through stuff. Thank you, Concrete.
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1: Well, we had some pretty good rain coming down overnight and into this early morning. Construction on Cumming Street, eastbound 35th to 30th, 156th and F Street. And traffic signals are flashing red in all four directions at 60th and Grover. That's going to be just north of I-80. That's a look at your roads. I'm Lucy Chapman.
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7: Scattered showers and a few thunder showers anytime before 3 o'clock this afternoon. And then some clearing late in the high of 76. Northeast wind could gust as high as 20 miles per hour. Partly cloudy tonight, down to 58 for the low, with some fog developing towards Thursday morning. Then mostly sunny after that burns off and a high of 81. From the First Alert 6 Weather Center, I'm Senior Chief Meteorologist Rusty Lord.
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0: Morning, Meredith Michaels. Welcome to Hump Day, the 5th of August.
1: Awesome. How are you doing, David Jones?
0: I'm doing great. How do you feel about starting the show with Get to Know a DJ?
1: Okay.
0: We come on, we have so much fun, but every once in a while, it's fun to pull back the curtain. A little bit about you, Meredith.
1: Me?
0: Why don't you share a fact hardly anybody listening knows right now?
1: Okay. Before I was in radio, I was a college softball coach for about 8 years.
0: Wow.
1: Yes.
0: Man, that's impressive. I will occasionally, as a hobby, risk life and limb and roller skate.
1: Yes, you will.
0: I worked as a skate guard back when I was 15 and have never stopped roller skating.
1: He's so good at it, too. He does all these different moves and stuff. He can jam skate.
0: You just jinxed me. Broken arm tomorrow morning. So there's a few things. Let's get to know the listeners. If you guys ever want to reach out, our text line has blown up in the last couple of days.
1: Yeah.
0: 96893 is the number. 96893. Started with DM. And sign your name. We'd love to text you back. All right. We're going to fill in the blank this hour. You want to play a little game?
1: Sure. Can I have some coffee first?
0: Go get your coffee.
1: Perfect.
0: We'll be back right after this. Stay with us.
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3: Well, you're still going to find some rain coming down across parts of the Omaha area. Give yourself some extra stopping distance, a little slick out there, and a crash just coming in. 480 northbound, it's coming from the I-80 eastbound exchange, so it's going to be right on that curve. Also, watch for tie-ups due to construction on Cumming Street. You're heading downtown 33rd to 30th. That's a look at your roads. I'm Lucy Chapman.
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34: Cy Young winner Tarek Skubal lost his first start for the Dodgers. Skubal, acquired by L.A. from the Tigers last week, gave up 2 runs in 6 innings in the Dodgers' 5-1 loss to the Cubs. The sizzling hot Red Sox stayed on a roll, blasting the White Sox 14. Boston has won 24 of 27, their best stretch in franchise history. NFL camps continue. The first preseason game is tomorrow with the Panthers and Cardinals meeting in the Hall of Fame game. I'm Matt McCoy.
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0: This is such an unusual story. Whoops. Why don't we do like a quick fill in the blank?
1: Okay.
0: Okay. Here we go. A New Jersey police officer dressed up or disguised themselves as a blank to catch speeders.
1: Okay, New Jersey.
0: New Jersey community is cracking down on distracted drivers. Mm. So the police officer disguised himself as a blank.
1: I'm going to say one of those big mailboxes that you pull the drawer down and shove the stuff in.
0: Oh, that'd be good.
1: And you could just pop in his little eyes. His little radar gun comes out the little.
0: Yeah, you could just open the door. Nobody would see that or notice it. I like that better than this one. This one would make you giggle. This police officer dressed up as shrubbery.
1: No.
0: A little bush or maybe a big one. He had leaves like on the back of his body. You know, kind of like you see in the movies, those snipers.
1: This idea, however, hey, they got 5-0 in the bushes over here.
0: I thought maybe it's different in different states, yeah. But I thought they had to be fully visible. But this was distracted drivers. This wasn't speeding.
1: Okay.
0: And they caught 72 by the end of the day.
1: Oh my God.
0: That's how much distracted driving is happening in New Jersey.
1: Is that all? And this is why I'm saying that. When we drive to work in the morning, it is pitch black and the long road I take has like sparse lighting.
0: Yeah.
1: I see people's cars absolutely glowing from their phones. They are on their phones at 4 something in the morning watching shows and stuff.
0: So it would be easy to spot them in the dark.
1: Yeah.
0: These guys did 72 by the end of the day. Which is amazing. So nobody saw that cop hiding as a bush.
1: Man, that's awesome, though. I want to see pictures. Do they have pictures of this? Because that is wild.
0: I don't with this article, but we'll dig for it.
1: I've always wanted to try one of those suits on. What are those suits that make you, like the sniper suits that make you look like you're a bush or a tree?
0: I think they're called ghillie suits.
1: Ghillie.
0: When you lay down in those things, unless you're in the road, you're not seen.
1: So funny. Okay, now I got to look up ghillie suit and see how much they are.
0: There you go. I think this guy just glued a few leaves to the top of his head.
1: This is brilliant.
0: Well done. No distracted driving out there this morning, kids.
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3: 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David and Meredith in the morning. 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
4: Wet streets if you're just heading out, and maybe a little bit of rain still coming down across parts of the Omaha area. Big delays on I-80 eastbound if you're heading to 480 northbound. Around that curve, you've got a crash. It looks like the left lane is blocked. Obstruction up on the north side on 420th to 114th. That's a look at your roads. I'm Lucy Chapman.
5: This report is sponsored by Omaha Against Traffic.
6: 2,600 missing children reports were filed in Omaha in 2025. 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

0: thanks for having us on. It's 99.9 KGOR. So let's read this article together. Signs that you're aging well. I like that.
1: Mm-hmm.
0: And some red flags that you're not.
1: Okay.
0: So it's kind of one of those good news, bad news.
1: Mm-hmm.
0: You don't need a blood test or a health tracker to know if you're aging well. There are so many telltale signs that reveal how you're doing, how you're functioning out there. As we get older, people are revealing and experts are revealing how you know you're doing well and the red flags that warn you. Here, maintaining strength is a big part of it. Everything from stairs to carrying groceries, that's always a great sign. It's so weird we're talking about this right now. There was a guy yesterday, came to the house, and he does yard work. You know, the ones who just pull up going, hey, you want me to trim that tree back?
1: Yes.
0: And we mentioned to him, the guy that was doing this years ago when we first moved into the house, what he must have been in his late 70s. And he would show up by himself and do the hardest, toughest manual labor. And the guy said, well, that's how he stayed young. That's how he did it.
1: Everybody says as soon as you retire and stop doing stuff, like not all retirement, but people that really just like sit in their recliner and they're like, woo, I'm glad that's over. that you do start to fail faster. So you got to keep busy and doing stuff.
0: Keep moving, baby. What was it, Shawshank? Get busy living or get busy moving. Something like that.
1: Yeah, right.
0: Staying socially connected is a big one.
1: Huge.
0: I'm such a homebody. As I get older, this one's going to be a tough one to keep going. But you know what helps with that? Sports, pickleball, tennis. You know, I see a bunch of people down south of us in Venice playing croquet.
1: Really?
0: They're dressed in white and it's like, and it's
1: croquet?
0: Not.
1: Croquet?
0: Croquet. Remember croquet?
1: Yeah, I haven't heard of that since Alice in Wonderland. They use like flamingo heads to hit the.
0: But there are dozens of people out there and that's more of the social connection. Recovering from setbacks, being proactive about your health, and sleeping well. All things to know that you're aging well. And if any of those are a little glitched out, work on it because those are your red flags.
1: All right. There you go. I was going way more superficial with aging well.
0: Yeah.
1: I was like,
0: oh, the collagen and the wrinkles.
1: Because not to brag, but yesterday, right before they put propofol in my IV, which is awesome, by the way, the nurse goes, you've got great skin. I was like, oh, thank you so much.
0: Yeah, I'm out. Well, I don't know. I mean, I think a lot of people's butt skin is her. Oh, no, she was talking about your
1: arm. I wasn't
0: arm.
1: Turned on my side yet, David. Yeah.
0: Oh, that's always humiliating.
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3: We're the mixtape you wish you never lost. 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
4: I-80 eastbound, looks like you're moving a little quicker now at that 480 northbound exchange. That was the site of an earlier crash that has been moved off to the shoulder. Couple of trouble spots. Now earlier, 60th and Grover through the intersection, reports of traffic signals flashing red in all four directions. And right now, 102nd and L Street. Now those traffic signals are malfunctioning. And again, flashing red in all four directions. That's a look at your roads. I'm Lucy Chapman.
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0: Electrical Weather Center.
1: Scattered showers and a few thunder showers anytime before 3 o'clock this afternoon. And then some clearing late in the high of 76. Northeast wind could gust as high as 20 miles per hour. Partly cloudy tonight, down to 58 for the low, with some fog developing towards Thursday morning. Then mostly sunny after that burns off and a high of 81. From the First Alert 6 Weather Center, I'm Senior Chief Meteorologist Rusty Lohr.
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1: Don't forget, later this morning, your shot at $1,000. 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
0: And if you don't get it at 9, keep trying. 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

0: 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The fun news you need to get you up to speed in our hurry-up headlines. That's just minutes away. Also, we should apologize in advance for the national anthem we will sample coming up.
1: That's right. Good, bad, or ugly, we love listening to the anthems.
0: If you haven't heard it yet, this one's a bit rough, so stay with us.

0: 99.9 KGOR playing Omaha's greatest hits. Hit him with the hurry up
1: headlines. Meredith, anybody in your life vegan?
0: Absolutely not. Meat eaters here.
1: Okay. All carnivores at the M&M household, but it looks like a new study shows vegan diets slow the aging process.
0: I'm newly vegan.
1: They say changing biological markers tied to inflammation and aging is what it's all about when it comes to being a vegan. And the study says the difference can be seen within 4 weeks.
0: When it comes to sleep, a new study found that Americans have an ideal sleep temperature, and it is 67 degrees. In a recent bare mattress study of over 2,100 people across the U.S., they found some interesting data. Over half of Americans are sleeping less than the recommended 7 hours a night. 47% of women report overheating compared to 38% of men. 22% of couples argue over the temperature for sleep. Massachusetts prefers the coolest temp at 63 degrees for bedtime versus Hawaii with the warmest average temp at 69.5 degrees. What's the state with the best sleep quality? Nevada. The worst? Oklahoma. So if sleep is important to you, try turning off the phones, drop that temp to 67, and snooze away.
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3: Well, your streets are still wet. It doesn't look like much rain is coming down now across the Omaha area, but you're still going to want to slow your speeds a bit. 102nd and L. Those traffic signals are malfunctioning, getting slow through there. Crash on 370 westbound as you approach Highway 31, Highway 6, about 200th Street. That's a look at your roads. I'm Lucy Chapman.
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2: Roger Dennis loves the warm weather so much, he's trying to teach the dog days of summer to sit, stay. 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
10: 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Per a press release, the team was, quote, named for Lake Erie's power and pull. The Cleveland Rockers were part of the WNBA when the league launched in 1997, but folded after the 2003 season. The Sirens will begin play in 2028. 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
0: All right, apologies in advance for what you're about to hear. This is crazy. In fact, before you play it, Meredith, I thought this was fake.
1: Most people do.
0: Okay.
1: There's a lot of comments online saying they thought it was juiced up audio over a video to make it funny. This is the real audio. And what it is the Women's Pro Baseball League. If you didn't know, there's one.
0: There is now.
1: It launched over the weekend, and they had a absolute Motown legend, Martha Reeves from Martha and the Vandellas, did the Star Spangled Banner.
0: Let me just refresh your memory of what she used to sound like. Here's another one, probably their biggest. However, nowadays, the singing is just a little bit different than it was.
1: Yes, and she is 85. Let's keep that in mind. But we share national anthems, good, bad, ugly. Okay, so we're not, you just have to hear this.
0: Okay.

0: less gleaming.
1: Listen to that. That's why I thought it was fake. There's also, I hear, a couple of other singers.
2: That's right. There's two backup singers all dressed for, like, America 252. They have on, like, fringe red, white, and blue dresses, cowboy hats. They're ready to go for this big moment.
1: Oof.
2: It gets worse. I'm going to fast forward a little bit. And also, again, she's 85 years old. My problem is with the Pro Baseball League and whoever is in charge of her career letting her do this. Here's the rest.
1: Okay.
2: Mm-hmm.

0: it way.
1: Bring it home, ladies.
0: Or the land of the free and the home of the brave.
1: Now, didn't you say, I don't know if I would clap at that.
2: Well.
1: Meredith, didn't you say that the backup singers were like, she was getting irritated with them and they were like stepping back?
2: I think she was just, she had her back to them when they started, and when they could tell they weren't syncing up.
1: Yeah.
2: I don't know how you sync up with that much vibrato.
1: Yeah.
2: But she turned around and took a few steps back so she could see them and try to sync up. But you could tell right away they all knew, uh-oh.
1: Some of the comments are brutal, priceless, and people in the audience, when they show the crowd and the players, they were trying not to laugh.
2: They're fighting for their lives,
1: but
2: David.
1: That was crazy. I thought it was fake. What was one of them? It sounds like two ghosts fighting.
2: Yes. Some of the comments are actually hysterical. Even though, again, my problem is, who let her do this?
1: Yes.
2: Somebody needs to be truthful with Martha. She's incredible. What a legend. But maybe it's not time. The national anthem is already one of the hardest songs ever.
1: It's already tough.
2: And you're 85. Take a knee. Okay. When the mechanic asks you to describe the noise your car's making. Second comment is hilarious. All together now, just like we practiced. Fergie's out there, and I owe you an apology, somebody
1: Fergie,
2: said.
1: Good point.
2: Somebody else said, she sounds like Mickey Mouse's great-grandmother.
1: Oh,
2: dear. Hot dog.
3: David and Meredith. Fa-la-la-la-la.
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5: Still a little slow through 102nd and L Street. Those traffic signals have been malfunctioning, flashing red in all four directions. Heavy traffic in the usual spots on the Dodge Expressway back to about 168, 156th. Gets a little better after 132nd. Watch for tie-ups due to construction up on the northwest side on Fort 114th to 120th. That's a look at your roads. I'm Lucy Chapman.
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0: We're going to spin a song in reverse, and let's see how you do with this, if you can figure it out. Here we go. What song is this? 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
1: That's difficult.
0: That's harder than I thought when I was recording it. It felt easy, but now that I'm spinning it backwards, not so much. 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
1: 102nd and L, traffic signals are malfunctioning and it's a little bit slow through there. You're also seeing heavy traffic, usual slowdowns on the Dodge Expressway. On the JFK, actually looks like you're in pretty good shape there. Center, though, very slow, 168th and 180th through both of those inner.

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0: brain increases alertness. So here's a pop quiz. 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
6: Scattered showers and a few thunder showers anytime before 3 o'clock this afternoon. Then some clearing late in the high of 76. Northeast wind could gust as high as 20 miles per hour. Partly cloudy tonight, down to 58 for the low, with some fog developing towards Thursday morning. Then mostly sunny after that burns off in a high of 81. From the First Alert 6 Weather Center, I'm Senior Chief Meteorologist Rusty Lohr.
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0: Meredith, you've been super busy. You're typing like a maniac.
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1: 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Hit him with the hurry up.
0: Meredith, anybody in your life vegan?
1: Absolutely not. Meat eaters here.
0: Okay. All carnivores at the M&M household, but it looks like a new study shows vegan diets slow the aging process.
1: I'm newly vegan.
0: They say changing biological markers tied to inflammation and aging is what it's all about when it comes to being a vegan. And the study says the difference can be seen within 4 weeks.
1: When it comes to sleep, a new study found that Americans have an ideal sleep temperature, and it is 67 degrees. In a recent Bear mattress study of over 2,100 people across the U.S., they found some interesting data. Over half of Americans are sleeping less than the recommended 7 hours a night. 47% of women report overheating compared to 38% of men. 22% of couples argue over the temperature for sleep. Massachusetts prefers the coolest temp at 63 degrees for bedtime versus Hawaii with the warmest average temp at 69.5 degrees. What's the state with the best sleep quality? Nevada. The worst? Oklahoma. So if sleep is important to you, try turning off the phones, drop that temp to 67, and snooze away.
0: Show of hands, who knows all about National Icy Day? 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Google National Icy Day with two E's to find out more. They say it is the final frozen treat before going back to school. Brain Freeze sold separately. Hit him with the hurry up headlines.
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3: Big delays if you are northbound on 204th in Elkhorn. You've got a crash at Farnham, and that's going to be approaching Dodge Street, and that is causing backups all the way past Pacific. Again, that's northbound 204th at Farnham. Also watch for big delays at 90th and Pacific. You're very slow through that intersection in all four directions. And center at 168, a little slow through there. That's a look at your roads. I'm Lucy Chapman.
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0: 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It's David and Meredith in the morning.
1: It's also Rod Stewart and Richard Marx. They're performing at the Iowa State Fair on Friday, August 14th.
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1: Okay, so I'm going to let News Channel 8 set up this story about a little snafu with not only a gravesite, you know, cemetery plots, but ones that have been owned for quite some time. This is bizarre. Here we go.
2: It was 2006 when Sue and James Artiga purchased two plots beside James's parents' gravesite at Woodlawn Cemetery in Tampa. Since then, their plans for a final resting place have changed. They moved away from Tampa and no longer want to be buried here. They posted the plots for sale online, have a buyer, and want to use the money for new arrangements closer to home.
1: And here's where the twist happens.
2: But when they tried to transfer ownership, they were notified of a big problem. Even though there are no headstones, a metal probe found there appears to be somebody already buried in their graves.
3: I just want them to give me two more burial plots, and whatever I do with them is my decision. It's my property. Or give me what I paid for them, which is $1,800.
1: This woman is on a Zoom call, and she is ticked off.
4: Holy cow. Now, who is in there?
1: Yeah, that's a good question. There was no headstone or anything. So they found somebody.
4: Nope.
1: Evidently, this was like privately owned, and now the city has it. But there's some controversy, though. The way they're wording their response means they may not be able to sell the plots.
2: Sue says the for their use part means that if they're not willing to be buried there, they won't get replacement plots.
3: I think it's totally obscene because if I bought a car and it's in my name and somebody tells me, well, you can't do that with that car. You can only ride in it this day or that day. No, no, that's not going to fly.
1: Yeah, sassy and rightly so.
4: I'm behind her 1,000,000%. I don't know what I would do. What would you do?
1: Well, luckily, they didn't like get to the point in life where their family is like, all right, it's time to bury them. And then they find out, at least they want to sell it, and they're working it out now. She is ticked, and rightly so. Now, on the city's behalf, they're trying to work it out. They haven't said no yet, but she hasn't heard from them in weeks.
3: They don't even know when these people were buried in these graves. They don't even know who's in these graves. And they're not absolutely 100% that there is somebody in these graves.
1: I think that was the hubby trying to get a word in
4: but edgewise.
1: She did a good job representing them.
4: Okay, as someone who has recently gone through a family member passing, there's so many, I know they haven't passed yet, but imagine if this fell on the children or the spouse to deal with this when you have, you know, your loved one had just passed. I cannot believe this.
1: And it's bizarre. They're like doing the check ahead of time, which is weird. Like, since when do you check ahead of time to see if something is there? But evidently, we're definitely going to keep an eye on this one.
5: Sharing wild stories every morning.
6: I laughed, I cried, it became a part of me.
5: 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Start the message with DM and let them know what you think.
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0: Omaha's greatest hits, 99.9 KGOR. Pretty sure no one's having more fun in the morning than us. And Guaranteed Smiles up next.
1: Let's put a cherry on top of that smiley sundae. I've got good news, and it has to do with the dog.
0: A doggy good news.
1: Yes.
0: Been on a

Thanks for having us on. It's 99.9 KGOR. Be careful. When you look up the picture to this good news story, you may just inhale through your teeth. Meredith, it'll sound something like...

0: Okay, this story comes to us out of Texas, and a Texas dog is recovering nicely after an encounter with a porcupine. Now, the dog's name is Deuce, and I'm going to call him Sweet Deuce, because they said even when he showed up to the vet's office, he was happy to see everyone. His tail never stopped wagging. But a man that owned Deuce called his daughter in a panic. Hey, honey, something happened. Deuce got into it with a porcupine. And the vet stopped counting at 315 quills.
1: Man, this dog turned into a pincushion. Now, we've all seen the one or two, or even maybe like a little faceful, where the run-in happened with a porcupine. This is mind-blowing.
0: It's the most quills per inch I've ever seen. In fact, the vet even said they get them with a couple in the nose, couple in the face area.
1: Sure.
0: They've never seen anything like this whatsoever. Deuce has made a full recovery. But the real story here on the good news is it was an older gentleman, and his daughter posted what happened.
1: Yeah.
0: And the dad was genuinely nervous about having to pay for an emergency vet bill. Well, the community in Abilene pulled together and started blowing up and calling that vet's office and making donations.
1: Yes.
0: In fact, the vet said the phones rang off the hook. Everything is paid for in full, and they had to start turning down donations to help pay for this.
1: That is wonderful. One look at this picture and people are like, I have to help. This looks crazy.
0: That's right. Deuce is now back home recovering well. His family says the outpouring of generosity reminded them how willing people are to help when someone, even a four-legged family member, is in need.
1: I saw the container where they were dropping each one of the quills. It looks like a box of toothpicks.
0: It is crazy. I already have this on our Facebook page, so go to David and Meredith's Facebook page. You'll see it right there.
1: All right. Well, let me do it one last time.
0: Ooh. And that is your good news, baby. All I really need is a little good
2: 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The Nissan Rogue. 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

0: KGOR, Omaha's greatest hits. Thank you so much for bringing us along this morning.
1: No matter what you're doing, going to work, making some breakfast, or working out.
2: And I love you guys in the morning. I listen to you all the time on my power walk, which I'm doing right now.

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0: All right. Meredith, you just shared a story, and I'm begging you not to turn your laptop around.
1: Okay.
0: Based upon your reaction to the picture.
1: Yeah, the dogcupine one we just did.
0: The dogcupine, but there's another dog story that almost made you sick.
1: Oh, yes. There is a dog that ate a whole bag.
0: Am I saying? You don't have to pull the article up though because the picture gummy almost worms. Made you sick. Yes.
1: A whole bag of gummy worms. This is in Australia. They took him to the vet. Luckily, it was gummy worms that didn't have that special ingredient that's toxic to dogs. It was like healthy ones.
0: Could have been bad.
1: But the dog ended up bringing back up all of those gummy worms. 2.4 pounds worth.
0: Unbelievable. This dog started on the bag and did not stop.
1: That is absolutely wild. I cannot believe the mounds, the three different mounds on like puppy pee pads.
0: Oh.
1: This poor thing. Oh my gosh. The dog and its sibling are both clean bills of health. They're fine.
0: Looks like most of them were not digested at all.
1: But let me tell you, my dog, if you have a dog that like wolfs things down, doesn't really take its time and chew and like enjoy everything, like that just wolfs my dog.
0: My dog.
1: This can happen from time to time. And the worst thing my dog ever ate, I only had Ribby for like a month or two.
0: Oh boy.
1: And he was vomiting. And I was like, what the heck is going on? So I took him to the emergency vet. They're like, when's the last time he went to the bathroom? I'm like, I don't know. Turns out the bottom end was blocked because he ate a giant fabric button that was at the top of a baseball hat on a stuffed animal.
0: Oh my gosh.
1: So it's about the size of the quarter, which when traveling through a digestive system of a
0: small doggy,
1: 3-month-old dog, it plugged it up perfectly down there.
0: Oh, no.
1: So they were going to do surgery, and the vet said, I'm going to try one more time for a manual extraction, and they got it.
0: Manual extraction.
1: Isn't that terrifying? So we promptly got rid of that stuffed animal, and now I know every time I look at something, I'm like, is there a large fabric button that on the top of that hat? I know.
0: So that wasn't food. But so any item we're looking for, the most unusual thing your dog ingested. Now, at least gummy worms, those are slippery, and front end or back end, those are coming out one way or another.
1: And they smell good. We eat them. The dog probably sees their owners eat them. Like, at least it was food. That makes sense, right?
0: That's a lot, though. Man.
1: That's me and my husband can put down 2.4 pounds worth of gummy worms in a Saturday night.
0: All right. So we're looking for your pet's unusual ingested item. What an odd thing to bring up. But I have a feeling we're going to get some cool stuff. Hit us up on the free iHeartRadio app. You can tap the mic and send us those unusual things.
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0: 99.9, David and Meredith on KGOR, playing Omaha's greatest hits in honor of the, what was it, over 2 pounds of gummy worms.
1: That's right.
0: By one doggy.
1: A little beagle named Scooter ate a metric ton of these gummy worms. It is crazy. So we want to know, what's the weirdest thing your pet has ever ingested?
0: Yes.
2: Hey, good morning. I'm calling about the most unusual thing a dog ever ingested.
0: Yes.
2: It's a the end of a spatula.
0: How in the world did that work out?
2: So our dogs love peanut butter, like a lot of dogs. And this is about, I don't know, more than 5 years ago. I was feeding the dogs peanut butter off of a spatula. And the one dog grabbed the end of the spatula and pulled the end off of it, and it just went straight down into her stomach.
0: Oh, no. I was picturing the super wide ones. Yeah. I know which ones you're talking about now. That is amazing.
2: Yeah, and unfortunately, it wouldn't come back up again, so we had to have it surgically removed because it was silicone, and it won't ever deteriorate.
1: Oh no! Oh my gosh, we love them, but they're so crazy, don't we? Aren't they? God.
2: Yeah, totally my fault. I mean, we had other dogs that would eat all kinds of stuff. You know, the kids' rubber bands that they use for their hair and socks and et cetera. But this one, she was not one that ever ate anything. And unfortunately, she was the one we had to have obstruction surgery on because it's really kind of my mistake. But,
1: well, who would have known that thing would have come off so easy?
0: Lesson learned.
2: Well, and now the only spatulas I'll buy are the ones that the ends don't come off.
1: Okay.
0: Yes.
1: Lesson learned for the human, but, too.
0: Thank you, Mike.
2: Love your show. Listen to you every morning and love this station.
1: Oh, gosh. Thank you so much, Mike.
0: Thank you. Life is good, brother.
2: All right. Thank you.
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0: for having us on. It's 99.9 KGOR. So earlier this morning, a beagle just had a couple of gummy worms, about 2 pounds worth. And we were talking about weird things your animal ingested. Hopefully everything came out okay in the end, but let's go
1: literally
0: to yet another line here. Good morning.
2: I have a Savannah cat that got a bell out of a toy, had a strong jaw, crushed it, and it blocked his intestine.
1: Oh my gosh.
0: A bell?
2: A bell, like a little bell that's in the little round ball that they chase around.
1: Uh-huh.
2: He crushed open the bowl, got the bell out, flattened it, swallowed it.
0: My

0: You may just need to let out more primal screams in the car. It's next in today's Intelligence for Your Life Minute.
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0: 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And then drink tea. Researchers say it's down to the polyphenols in tea, which are proven to relax arteries. I'm John Tesh with today's Intelligence for Your Life Minute.
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0: 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But seriously, thank you guys for chiming in. 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

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I'm Martha Quinn. 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

99.9 KGOR, Omaha's greatest hits. It's just after 11 o'clock. Happy Wednesday, Martha Quinn with you. You're just a few minutes away from finding out how you could feel better in 2 minutes and 54 seconds. That'll be in your wellness shot right now. It's George Michael. Well,

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Stoked. That's what I am. My name is Martha Quinn. I am stoked that you're here with me today. Pat Benatar and Brian Adams are on the road together. How is the show? Find out from someone who was there. In your news that rocks at 11:40. Here's Joan Jett.

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0: Omaha's greatest hits, 99.9 KGOR. Get ready to stage dive into the mosh pit for this morning's News That Rocks. My name is Martha Quinn. Pat Benatar and Brian Adams are on tour together. To me, that's a night of MTV fun from start to finish. But what's it like when you're actually there?
1: It was incredible. I really highly suggest if you are seeing them around your area, go see them. Brian rocked. He sounds just the same as he did back in the 80s. And we had an incredible...
0: Shoot, you cut off right there at the end. I could have listened to your review, my friend, for an hour. Thank you so much for giving me a front row seat look into the Brian Adams, Pat Benatar show. I think this is MTV fun, like I said, from start to finish. If you go tonight, they're playing at the Kia Center in Orlando, Florida. Give me your concert review. 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
0: 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It's Martha's Mixtape with Martha Quinn.
3: 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But what? 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

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If today is your birthday, you share it with Maureen McCormick, famously Marsha Brady on The Brady Bunch. I'm Martha Quinn with Tom Petty. 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

introduced the world to the soundtrack of a generation, and she's still hitting play. 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

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Is today your birthday? Did you take the kids to Disneyland? Did you see Bon Jovi at Madison Square Garden recently? I'm Martha Quinn. Any of those things would be totally awesome news. 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

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I don't want to say I'm obsessed with you, but I am obsessed with you and you living your best life. In your wellness shot in just a few minutes, find out some breaking news from Microsoft.

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0: 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Colleen, I want to go with you. What's up, Martha Quinn here. 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

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Good riddance, time of your life. Ah, I hate to say that when I've got this weird fact for you. How long does a dog live? Now, when you find out, your cat's going to say, hold my beer. I'll tell you in just about 7 minutes on KGOR.

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I want you to win $1,000. 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So let's make it happen. I've got Chicago coming up right now, Madonna, on KGOR.

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0: 99.9 KGOR and Lucy Chapman. You know, I look through the internet, the local lists of stuff to do in the Omaha, Council Bluffs, Bellevue, in this case, Elkhorn area. I look through that stuff and I think, man, there is so much to do. It's hard to make decisions on which one. So I'm giving you like 10 days to make your decision on whether you want to go to the Nebraska Balloon and Wine Festival. It returns to Tahazooka Park in Elkhorn next Friday and Saturday. We've got a chance for you to win a memorable. Here's the thing. We say memorable, but I think if you're in a hot air balloon, unless this is your job and that's what you always do, I think it's going to be pretty memorable. It doesn't need to be mentioned. So I'm taking that out. We're giving you a chance to win a hot air balloon excursion for two with a champagne toast and a pair of 3-carat diamond earrings from Riddles Jewelry. Go online. 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Oh, we love giveaway prizes. On the way on KGOR.
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Are you ready to win $1,000 in the Great Gas Giveaway? Well, get ready, because another keyword is coming up right after Jimmy Cliff. Get ready to take it to

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99.9 KGOR, King Crimson at the Orpheum Theater. Not exactly King Crimson, but Beat will be performing a celebration of King Crimson at the Orpheum Theater. Members Adrian Ballou and Tony Levin are joining forces with Steve Vai and Terry Bozzio for this epic show. It's going to be great. Tickets go on sale Friday at Ticket Omaha, or how about winning some tickets? 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Aerosmith coming up. Fleetwood Mac right now at KGOR.

0: 99.9 KGOR, Aerosmith and Lucy Chapman. I just told you about Beat at the Orpheum Theater. There are so many shows coming into the Omaha, Lincoln, Council Bluffs area. And if I told you about all of them, that is all I would ever talk about and how you could win tickets. 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I'm going to keep telling you about them, but I want you to go to KGOR.com. 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
2: Head down to your Wednesday afternoon drive, and things are still looking pretty good. Just a little slow stuff westbound on Dodge out of the 680 interchange, right on schedule there. Just a little bit of a heavy spot westbound on I-80 between 42nd and 72nd. Eastbound's doing well, and no accidents working so far. That's a look at traffic. I'm Steve Parker.
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1: Decreasing clouds Wednesday afternoon, mostly clear as we go through the night with areas of dense fog developing. It does get cool. Temperatures fall into the mid and upper 50s. After the fog clears out on Thursday, mostly sunny and a little more humid in the afternoon, high temperatures in the low 80s. From the First Alert 6 Weather Center, I'm Chief Meteorologist Matt Serwee.
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John Mellencamp on Omaha's greatest hits, 99.9 KGOR. That certainly was one of his greatest hits. I think his concert tour right now is all about the greatest hits. So hopefully, maybe we'll have a chance to get that in the Omaha area. You have a chance to get $1,000. It's the Great Gas Giveaway. This is the last week. I really want you to win. And so does Spinal Balance. 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If you missed the keyword from the top of this hour, it was check. C-H-E-C-K. It's still good. 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And then answer your phone, because we want you to win. I've got Donna Summer on the way. Right now it's Genesis on KGOR.

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Lucy Chapman on Omaha's Greatest Hits, 99.9 KGOR. You know what I've got coming up for you this weekend? Okay, it's not me. I didn't put this together, but I'm passing it along. This weekend on American Top 40, Casey Kasem's going to look back at 1987 with Bryan Adams and Motley Crue. That's Sunday morning, 8 o'clock. Don't miss this. It's always a lot of fun. I've got CCR coming up for you. You two first on KGOR.

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0: 99.9 KGOR. You get wet. That's what happens if you're down on the corner today. Lots of rain. We needed it. 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
2: Still looking pretty good on our Wednesday afternoon drive, but traffic continues to get a little bit heavier. Westbound I-80 now pretty slow from just outside the JFK interchange on over past 72nd to about 84th Street. And eastbound slowing a little bit now between 96th and 72nd, but don't have any accidents working. That's a look at traffic. I'm Steve Parker.
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Man, I'm really slowing it down for you for a few minutes. Just kick back, relax, enjoy your drive home or your dinner. I almost said drink. Well, hopefully you are done with dinner and you are done getting home. I've got free stuff after 5 on the way. It's dinner and a movie, Broncos and B&B Oakview Theater. That's coming up on KGOR.

0: might have made you wait long enough. That is Prince, When Doves Cry, and this is Free Stuff After Five. Almost rhymes, five and cry. All right, listen, I got dinner and a movie. And try that again. I've got dinner and a movie. $20 in Bronco bucks and a couple of tickets to see Super Troopers 3 at B&B Oakview Plaza 14. Karen Sampson, get your shoes on and get dressed because you're driving in from Tacoma for this one. Karen Sampson, no, it's not tonight. You don't have to come in tonight. I sent you an email and everything you need to know is there. You have won Free Stuff After 5. And don't forget, I've got more Free Stuff After 5 coming up all this week, which is today, tomorrow, and Friday. So three more chances to win. That is coming up. I've got tickets to Foreigner at the Pinewood Bowl in Lincoln, August 13th. And I'll tell you who's going to that in just about, give me about 15 minutes. Let's head out to the streets, get another look at your traffic on KGOR.
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2: And we were doing so well. Now check on our Wednesday afternoon drive. Big backup behind a crash we have westbound on Dodge right at 144th Street. In fact, pretty much a parking lot back to the 680 interchange westbound on Dodge. Still looking pretty good, both east and westbound I-80. No other problems reported. That's a look at traffic. I'm Steve Parker.
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24: Decreasing clouds Wednesday afternoon, mostly clear as we go through the night with areas of dense fog developing. It does get cool. Temperatures fall into the mid and upper 50s. After the fog clears out on Thursday, mostly sunny and a little more humid in the afternoon, high temperatures in the low 80s. From the First Alert 6 Weather Center, I'm Chief Meteorologist Matt Serwee.
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It's going to get somebody $1,000, and Spinal Balance helping us out with this one. I've got Madonna coming up. Bon Jovi right now at KGOR. Shut up.

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It's Aerosmith. 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

0: 99.9 KGOR. You want to take a balloon ride and win some diamond earrings from Riddles Jewelry? 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That's next Friday and Saturday. 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Speaking of winning stuff, I had a chance to talk yesterday to Michael Bluestein at A Foreigner. He is the keyboard player. Had a great conversation. You can listen to that at KGOR.com. Just go to my page. It's on my podcast. I'm Lucy Chapman. And Foreigner is coming to the Lincoln Pinewood Bowl August 13th. And I got a couple of tickets, not just today, but more on Thursday and Friday. But today it's all for you, Brett Ruffner of Bellevue. You're going to Foreigner. I sent you an email. Go check that out. Let's head back out to the streets. Get another look at traffic on KGOR.
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2: Final check of our Wednesday drive. Looking pretty good right now. We had some earlier trouble, but right now westbound Dodge just a little bit slow coming out of the 680 interchange. Then it picks up. A little bit of heavy traffic hanging on between 60th and 84th Street as you're westbound on I-80, but no new accidents to report. That's a look at traffic. I'm Steve Parker.
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It's true. 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It's pretty cool. You can actually watch some of those podcasts. I've got Cyndi Lauper coming up first. It's War.

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99.9 KGOR. Have you ever tried to buy something on a shopping site of some sort? 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You ever been on your phone doing that? And then you go home and you say, okay, I didn't order that. I'll order it now while I'm on my desktop. And suddenly the price is different. Yeah, you're not imagining it. It's called surveillance pricing. Want to see what I'm talking about? I got a video for you on my page at KGOR.com. Go check it out. I've got Billy Joel coming up right now. Tom Cochran.

99.9 KGOR. There are two phrases I really don't like. One of them is shout out. And you don't hear me say that. Maybe once in a great while, it might slip out for I don't even know what reason. And the other one is go check it out, which you hear all the time because there's no better alternative. But I'm thinking about this and I thought, you know what? Maybe what I can say is go over and have a look-see. Maybe take a minute and inquire about what I was speaking of. I don't know. Those both sound dumb, too. I need a replacement for check it out. Lucy at KGOR.com. Help me if you can. I have Paul McCartney on the way. Here's Roxette.

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0: When you think how many concerts Paul McCartney has put on, how many times he has been all around the world, it's kind of hard to believe that there are actually fans of Paul McCartney that have never seen him. I have never seen him. I am a fan. I don't know. But you know what else? Rod Stewart. Huge fan of Rod Stewart. I've never seen him. And he is going to be right over just across the river. Well, a little further across the river, about halfway down the state. He's going to be at the Iowa State Fair with Richard Marx. They're going to be performing there. Can you imagine how awesome that's going to be? You know what makes it even more awesome? If you're going for free, get registered. 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That show is coming up on August 14th. So 9 days away. So you are running out of time. 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I want you to go for free. 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

99.9 KGOR. That's Hall & Oates. I'm Lucy Chapman. That is going to do it for me. David and Meredith will have that next keyword in the Great Gas Giveaway tomorrow morning at 9 o'clock. You have 2 days left to win this. Just 2 days. So be listening to every single one of those keywords and get them over to KGOR.com so we can get you $1,000. Spinal Balance helping us out with that one. There is nothing like the opening notes of AC/DC's You Shook Me All Night Long, and I'm going to leave you with them. John Tesh up next.